0: It is Nightly with Jade and Tyler. And Jade, I think every couple will get in an argument from time to time. That's just nature, right?
1: My boyfriend is that kind of person that loves to be right and that annoys the F out of me. He loves to hit me with an I told you so. And it's like, ugh, eye roll.
0: Oh, no. What me and my girlfriend do, we've started this and it actually works. Like in the middle of an argument, we're always trying to prove each other right or wrong. We'll just say, hey, I'm your best friend. That usually sells it down a little bit.
1: That's a cute diffuser. I like that.
0: Winning an argument is terrible for your sex life because even if one partner is technically right, constantly trying to prove it can make the other person feel criticized, unheard, or less valued.
1: 'Tis true. It ain't a competition.
0: Yeah. That distance matters because good sex is strongly tied to feeling emotionally safe, respected, and close. So when you make the other person kind of feel less valued or unheard, that's going to hurt the dynamic.
1: You're definitely making the ladies feel seen right now. In order to get into our pants, you've got to get into our mind first. There's a lot of massaging and mental foreplay that has to happen, and you can't do that by turning her off.
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The National Weather Service in Mobile has issued a severe thunderstorm warning for South Central Escambia County in South Central Alabama, Northwestern Santa Rosa County in Northwestern Florida, Northwestern Escambia County in Northwestern Florida, until 8:30 p.m. Central Daylight Time. At 7:59 p.m. Central Daylight Time, severe thunderstorms were located along a line extending from Brant to 7 miles southwest of Molino, moving east at 50 miles per hour. Hazard, 60 miles per hour wind gusts. Source, radar indicated. Impact, expects damage to roofs, siding, and trees. Locations impacted include Century, Philomaton, Molino, Jay, Pollard, Riverview, Brett, and Point Baker. Remain alert for a possible tornado. Tornadoes can develop quickly from severe thunderstorms. If you spot a tornado, go at once into the basement or small central room in a sturdy structure. For your protection, move to an interior room on the lowest floor of a building. Repeating, a severe thunderstorm warning has been issued until 8:30 p.m. Central Daylight Time for the following county, Escambia, Alabama, and the following counties, in Florida, Escambia and Santa Rosa,

0: Nightly with Jade and Tyler, and it's so crazy, kind of freaky dystopian that having a robot used to be such a far thought, but now if you can afford it, these people have got them, Tyler, and they're training them to do all types of stuff. Cleaning, taking care of the kids, chopping up veggies. What's next?
1: I love the video that went viral a couple weeks ago, or maybe last week. It was the robot overseas. I forget what country it was, but it was like kind of like doing martial arts and kicked a little kid in the stomach. that made me giggle.
0: Oh my God.
1: Yeah, we're getting a little too much into robots now because a Chinese company has unveiled a smart toilet which can drive itself to you and then clean itself afterwards. It will cost you $13,000. We were just talking about Elon Musk, a trillionaire. He could definitely afford that.
0: Wait a minute. So let me get this right. You saying if I want to, I can call my toilet over like a puppy and just use it right next to the bedside?
1: Yeah, it will come over to you. So what it does, you tell it to come over wherever you are. Obviously, it can't go upstairs, but you know, on a main level. And you do your thing. You handle your business. It goes back to the dock like a
0: Rumba.
1: Yeah, like a Rumba. And then it cleans itself through the pipes. It will grind everything up and then go through your plumbing system and get rid of the waste and then clean itself right after.
0: This better have every type of like special feature ever. I need a warmed seat. I need music playing. I need the bidet, Tyler. I need the seat to be gold, possibly.
1: You know, this is going to get into some dangerous territory because you know all these rich people in like LA, they're going to be doing these things like in front of people and celebrities at their houses. You know that's going to go down.
0: New flex? Crazy.
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0: You know, when we look back and we do all those end of the year polls, like what was the biggest stories of 2026? The number one thing's got to be Taylor Swift, right, Jade?
1: This is crazy. Yes. Like, I'm just so geeked. I'm just hoping and praying. If this does happen to go down at MSG, like the rumors have said, no drones are going to be flying. No outside people are going to be getting into the building. So hopefully the Queen gives us a crumb of the special day.
0: Yeah. Reports from TMZ state that a large stage is being built under tight security for Taylor Swift to Travis Kelce's wedding at MSG. That's July 3rd. And yeah, everything's going to be on lockdown. It's going to be interesting.
1: It definitely will. And as Mom Donnie was talking about all this exciting stuff happening in New York this summer, between the FIFA World Cup games and more, he definitely confirmed. He was like, I'm not invited. I wish them the best, but the city is in preparation. And also this weekend, the rest of us are getting ready to hear her new song in theater. So I'm looking forward to seeing Toy Story 5 too.
0: It's Taylor Swift's year. We're just living in it.
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1: You know, we talk about a lot of surveys that have gone viral on the show, and I agree with this one. It says men who pick up tab for female friends are more likely to view those friendships as possible hookups.
2: See, ladies, this is why y'all got to stop thinking everybody's your friend. He's my brother. He's my bestie. Hey, twin. Girl, he's trying to clap cheeks. That's why your Chick-fil-A was free.
1: Yeah. Researchers found that when men pay more money or cover more costs for female friends, it often lines up with them having more romantic or sexual interest in those friendships. It's not just random generosity.
2: Do girls need to be thinking twice next time a man's like, you want me to get that for you? Or I'll get that, because it comes with a price. 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
1: You know, I might need to go back to my girlfriend. We had this, not an argument, but she was like, every one of your female friends, there's always intent there on hooking up. Like, male and female, I think both of them, either one wants to hook up with the other. That's just the way it is.
2: I think after a certain age, it's hard to look at things as just platonic.
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0: To the dads whose favorite hobby is adjusting the thermostat. 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
0: This is the TJ Show on June 19th, 2026. This is a fun idea. There's a local news outlet out of Cleveland, and they recently dug into a question asked on Reddit where a user asked, is it really better to keep your thermostat on one temperature rather than programming it to change based on the time of day? People are trying to save money, and obviously it costs a lot of money to cool your house, as your dad knows, by the way, Kenny.
2: Sure, yeah, he's in the heating and air conditioning business.
0: Yeah, actually, you did an interview with him about like the best practices for the summertime. Can you pull that up?
2: Yeah, sure.
0: Okay, great. So in this study that they did, the investigation, they checked with the U.S. Department of Energy and found that you can save as much as 10% on heating and cooling by adjusting your temperature on your thermostat back 7 to 10 degrees Fahrenheit from its normal setting, excuse me, for just 8 hours a day. Not that I want to bring my wife into it, but sometimes we have a little debate about whether or not she should turn the thermostat up when she leaves the house because
3: no one's in the house.
4: Yeah.
0: That's all I'm asking for. I'm not even asking for 8 to 10 degrees. I'm saying go with 2.
4: Yeah,
0: make it a little bit
4: two,
0: higher.
4: Four, you know?
0: So apparently it does make a difference. And I mean, 7 to 10. Okay. So maybe I'm not going to make a huge difference, but something. Now, Kenny, you talk to your dad.
2: Yeah.
5: What do you set the thermostat at?
6: For summer, at 74 degrees.
0: Oh, that's right. That's why I set mine to 74.
4: There you go.
0: We're always debating between 72 and 74.
6: The key is to run the unit in the summer consistently and not on and off quickly so that you do remove humidity from the air.
0: Your dad has such authority when he's talking about air conditioning.
7: You better believe it. I've been in this business for longer than you've been alive.
6: Which, believe it or not, is more uncomfortable than even the temperature.
2: Yeah.
6: That is, of course, unless you're not there, then you could afford to save energy by setting it back to temperatures like in the winter, say 65 degrees. Hmm. And in the summer, you would set it up to like, say, 78 degrees. That will allow the house not to get to an extreme.
0: 78 sounds pretty extreme to me.
2: But you're not there.
0: That's true.
2: So, yeah, it's extreme for you if you're there. But if you're not and you know when you'll be back, you could set your thermostat to turn on a half hour before you're scheduled to arrive.
4: If you have a smart thermostat, yeah.
0: It's an air conditioner's son.
4: Yeah.
6: At which it would take more energy to bring it back into your comfort zone instead of a manageable recovery time. Do you understand?
5: See, I think this is good. I think
0: now you didn't say yes, you understand.
7: No, I don't understand.
5: They're going to appreciate that we have a heating and air conditioning expert at our disposal. So thank you, Daddy. I appreciate you taking the time to do this.
6: Now, are you on? Am I on the air right now?
2: Now you are.
0: Kenny, thank you for doing that interview. Good reminder. We all want to save some money, don't we?
4: Yes,
7: yeah,
4: we do.
7: You better believe it.
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0: 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This is the TJ Show. A few moments ago on the radio, you heard Kenny sharing some news stories that are happening out in our world. And, you know, I feel a little bad about that sometimes because the news that we talk about, it's not interesting to animals. Mm-hmm. And so you may have a dog in your car, your pet, and he's got his head out the window. Why? He doesn't care what we're talking about.
1: Right.
0: We want to do a show for everything. So not just human being related, pet related too.
1: Yeah.
0: And so this was born because, well, it was inspired by my dog, Luna. I have a Labrador Retriever. She passes out in the living room with the radio on every day. She falls asleep during our show, so I'm very sensitive to this. Welcome to Luna's Animal Tales, in honor of my dog, Luna, and that extends to your pet, too. The biggest animal headlines that will be interesting to your animals from around the world. This one out of Mississippi. There's a fishing crew, two buddies. They decided, yeah, we're just going to go on a quick fishing trip in Granada Lake. They hadn't been out on the lake very long. All of a sudden, they noticed something bobbing in the water. It turned out to be dogs. Like, a lot of dogs.
1: Yeah, not apples bobbing in the water. No, dogs.
0: As they got closer, they discovered dozens of hound dogs, all of them wearing expensive radio collars and white paint. They were all treading water, which is a bizarre scene. I would wonder, what the heck's going on here? They pulled the boat up to each dog. The fishermen crew started loading them one at a time into the boat. They loaded 27 dogs into their boat.
1: Oh, what a joyous time.
0: And they took them all to shore. As they went to shore, they found 11 more. A total of 38 dogs were rescued from the water. Turns out the dogs were part of a fox hunt earlier that day, and they continued to chase a deer that went into the lake. Mm. Now, that's a bunch of dumb hound dogs, because once, like, your first buddy or two, maybe, jump into the lake,
1: yeah,
0: you go the other way.
1: Not 38 of them.
0: The dogs may have all died if these friends didn't come along, and they believe the dogs had been treading water for about 45 minutes to an hour.
1: Aww,
0: one of the
1: babies.
0: Fishermen said the dog owners tried to give the fishing crew money for saving their dogs, but they turned it down. They said they just happened to be in the right place at the right time.
1: Good people right there.
0: And they did the right thing, and they jumped into rescue mode. This story about a black bear, it was caught on camera in California, stole a cooler from the back of a truck from a bunch of construction workers and then settled in to eat lunch. Like,
1: wow.
0: Peacefully.
1: That's so disrespectful. What do you do there when you see that happening? You're like, you know what? You can have it.
0: I would just be impressed and also, like, appreciative of how delicate he was with the cooler, how funny it was that he took it out and ate it like a human. And they were filming it, and then one construction worker ruined the fun and took the cooler back. Chase the bear away. You got to let it finish the meal at that point just to see what happens.
1: The worker that chased the bear off, that was probably his lunch. He's probably like, no, I'm hungry. Come on, man.
0: There is Luna's Animal Tales, another day in Animal News.
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0: 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And one of my friends is a beekeeper. And he does like a million things, but bees is just one of the many things he does on this little farm that he has. Shane, are you there?
1: I'm here.
0: Hey, so you were very kind a long time ago. I asked if I could come hang out with you and your bees when you were pulling the honey out of the bees' nests, or whatever they call them. I showed up in a full beekeeper suit. And no one else was wearing a beekeeper suit. I went on Amazon, I ordered it and everything. And you guys didn't make fun of me. And I knew that you were very nice people when that happened. So I can't thank you enough for that. I don't think I ever officially thanked you for that.
1: Well, I never want to make fun of somebody for being like overdressed for a party.
0: Right. It's like, it was kind of like wearing a suit when no one else wears a suit.
2: I remember wearing a shirt with lemons on it, and you guys gave it to me pretty good.
3: Because you look like a lemon tree.
0: Yeah, well, that's true. So, Shane, we're not as kind as you are. Our producer, Kenny, decided to like be a fashionista one day, and he wore a shirt with a bunch of lemons on it. It looked like he was a casino dealer. And I think what Jabo immediately said was, if you go in a garden, you'll start growing.
3: Yeah. When he walked in the room, I said, are you going on a cruise? What are you wearing?
0: Yeah, so we need to be as nice as you are, and it's always a work in progress. But anyway, the reason why I wanted to reach out to you, because we do care about the bees, and we want to talk about bees more, but I thought it'd be really cool, and I don't want to like invite myself over, but do you think I could take our crew over to your farm, and could we see you do your bee thing and like film it?
1: Oh, absolutely.
0: Oh, see?
3: I'm so excited.
0: There's one problem. So Jabo is afraid that she's going to get stung. And I said, almost certainly you'll probably get stung. And is that true? Do you usually get stung every time you go through the honey?
1: Well, I would say we very rarely get stung. Oh. And you don't have to be afraid of getting stung. Some people get stung on purpose as a medicine.
0: What?
1: The bee venom is actually good for you.
0: But, what?
1: There's a very low chance of you getting stung.
0: Wait, Shane, how did you find out that the venom's good for you? Where venom is usually not... What is that?
1: Sorry, the rooster co-signed it.
0: Wait, so your theory is that when you get bee venom in you, that's actually good for you?
1: This is something I have heard. I know one of our neighbors actually buys honeybees to sting him, and he says it helps his arthritis. And another friend has symptoms from Lyme disease, and she gets stings, and she says it helps with that too. So some things that hurt help.
0: So these are Shane's friends, and it seems to be working for them. You know, I don't know if I would try that. And
1: I would not.
0: I do remember though when we were doing the honey thing, a bee stung you, and you smacked it, and then you almost held like a little funeral service for it, and you were serious. Like you felt sad. I could see in your face you were actually sad that you smacked the bee.
1: It's always a sad thing, because if they sting you, they're going to die, and they're just protecting their life, which I would do if someone ripped my roof off.
0: Anyway, Shane, this is great news. So we're going to set this up, and you let me know when you're ready, and we're going to come over in full force, and maybe Jabo. She's hasn't fully RSVP'd yet. We love you, Shane.
1: Well, if you'd like to come, you could come sit like inside and look out a window. You're welcome in whatever way you feel comfortable, and I'm looking forward to it.
0: Awesome. All right, there he is. Shane, we'll look forward to seeing you soon.
1: All right.
0: Bye, chicken.
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0: 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I'm TJ. Nice to meet you. And this is Z90.

0: the number one hit music station, Z96. This is the TJ Show, our news. It sounds a little bit different around here. Kenny reads through every story he can find, and then he brings us the most interesting ones. Kenny, what's been happening in the world?
1: So I want to tell you about Principal Jason Mutterer. He did something really cool for his graduating class. He wrote all seniors, 443 of them, handwritten letters and gave each of them a dollar. And he did this to kind of teach them a lesson about small acts of kindness.
0: That's great. I mean, listen, however we can get more kindness in the world, I'm a fan.
1: Yeah, he said it took him more than 24 hours to write all the notes. And during the graduation speech, he said, "I've done a small act of kindness by providing each of you with a handwritten letter and a dollar." He went on to say, "But 443 random acts of kindness can start a ripple of positivity and an impactful change."
0: If you had a dollar, what would you do with it?
2: Man, I'll tell you what I would not do is spend my time writing 443 letters.
0: ChatGPT that?
2: Yeah, I'm not doing that.
0: But if you had $1, what would you actually do with the dollar where you had to give it away? How would you use it?
2: I would give it to someone who asked for it.
0: Okay, so just hand it over?
2: Yeah.
0: All right, very good. Kenny?
1: Maybe when the grocery store person asked me if I want to make that donation at the end of my
0: purchase, yes.
1: I would fork it over.
0: Okay.
2: I'd still say no to that because I don't know where it's going.
0: Yeah, that's right. Kenny, what else you have?
1: Congratulations to Joan Alexander. She is 88 years young, and she just graduated from college.
3: Sick.
2: That's great. Way to do it.
0: Does it take that long now to do that?
1: No, it doesn't. So she went to college back in the 50s and nearly finished her education degree, but she got pregnant during her time of student teaching, and at that time, you couldn't be a student teacher if you were pregnant for whatever reason. Of course, things have changed since

0: then.
1: I know
0: but
1: the
0: of course,
1: reason.
0: What is the reason?
1: Misogyny.
2: Like, that's such a random thing. It only targets women.
0: Yeah. Right. So she went on to focus on raising her family, but of course she always thought about this thing that was missing in her life. She was so close to getting her college degree, and she would have been the first in her family to do so. So her daughter reached out to the University of Maine, and through conversations and research, the university discovered that Joan did fulfill the spirit of the student teaching requirement years earlier by working with preschool-aged children in a home-based education program. So they decided to give her the credits that she had earned, and she graduated at the age of 88, one of the oldest ever to graduate from that university.
2: I don't appreciate how you put earned in quotes, Kenny. She earned that.
0: Well, yeah, I guess she didn't take the coursework.
3: Heather.
2: Yeah, but I'm just saying.
3: Do you hear what he's saying?
2: But I'm just saying, like, she earned it. She did. Did she do some homeschooling? Maybe it was her own kids? Yeah, but she still was a teacher in that setting.
3: Well, a great story. And, you know, I had a similar story. I wanted to get out of college, and I tried to use the excuse I'm pregnant with a food baby. But it didn't work. It was a different era, and that was not enough to get myself out of college. So I just had to quit, which was fine. That worked too. Yeah. Kenny,
2: they gave you a laxative, and you were fine after that, right?
3: Everything was fine. Yeah. Kenny, thanks for keeping us somewhat informed.
0: That's what's happening.
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1: This is the TJ Show. J-Bo, do you have any family members or people in your life, and every time you see them, they bring up the same story about you, and it's over and over and over, and they laugh about it every time, or they're excited to share it, and it's like, how many times are we going to tell this story?
2: Seriously, my cousin Monica.
1: Yeah.
2: Yeah.
1: Kenny did something genius. He's got someone. It's a family friend, Patty.
3: Yeah, Patty.
1: Every time you see Patty, she brings up this same story.
3: Yeah, she's been telling me this story quite a few times.
1: And so he did something that I really admire. He pulled out his recorder and said, you know what? Why don't you just tell it into the recorder?
2: I love it.
1: And then, you know, we'll never forget the story,
2: that's
1: right?
2: That's great.
1: And that's what you did.
4: So here's little Kenny O'Boyle.
2: Little Kenny.
1: She's so excited, right?
4: Walking down the street, his mom is carrying a pie. And his mom says, can you hold the pie for me?
1: Now, without hearing this, I already know where this is going. Something tells me little Kenny messed up the pie.
4: Mm. Sure, Mom, anything for you. Takes the pie, continues to walk. Smash! There's glass all over the street.
2: Come on.
1: Oh, you dropped the whole plate and everything?
3: It just fell right out of my hands.
1: See, what what I don't understand about someone like Patty, it's like, to me, this is a discouraging story, right? From your childhood. And you would want to maybe let someone forget the discouragement and the moments they've felt low.
2: Right.
1: But isn't it so like these people around us to be like, let me remind you of your horrific failure.
2: Right. Don't try too hard. You are a failure.
1: Right. Kenny, I know things are going well with your big radio show, but remember the time you dropped the pie plate? Yeah. Yeah, jerk.
4: Now we're all picking up glass. And pie, and Ken starts crying. Mom, I really wanted a piece of that pie. All right, Ken, I'll give you my slice that I had in the refrigerator.
1: It's got to be annoying, right, Kenny?
2: You weren't even mad that you dropped the pie and shattered the glass. You were mad that you couldn't get a slice of pie?
3: Yeah, my mom spent so much time working on that pie, and I was looking forward to it.
1: Do you feel bad when she brings it up? Like, what are your feelings? What made you want to record this? Like, obviously there's a little bit of frustration that this keeps coming up.
3: Yeah, I guess part of what you said earlier, maybe if I got this thing on tape and it was preserved that way, then we didn't have to keep it preserved the old-fashioned way of telling it over and over and over again.
2: Oh, no. Listen, the joy Patty gets from telling that story, you're going to hear it one more time when you see her.
1: Does Patty ever share great stories about Kenny?
3: I don't know if she remembers any of
1: those
2: stories. There's so many.
4: And happily he went off. The end.
2: The end. Closes the book.
1: You know, I'm sure Patty's a nice person, right? But the reality is that most people, whether it's intentional, even conscious, I don't know, they love to remember where we've messed up. Haven't you noticed that?
2: Yes.
3: I have an admission. So you assumed that that is some kind of childhood story, and I never corrected you on it. I was probably 30 years old when I dropped that pie.
1: Are you kidding me?
3: I am not kidding you.
1: Maybe we're on Patty's side after all.
2: I am on Patty's side.
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1: This is the TJ Show. Kenny did a great thing. He went out on the street. He tapped random people on the shoulder to find some dads and find out, what do you really want for Father's Day? Isn't that always the big question?
2: Yes, that is a true question.
1: What do we get to make our dads happy?
3: What do dads really want for Father's Day?
4: For Father's Day, fathers just want to feel like they've done a good job on that day. It's not even about celebrating Father's Day as much as more than feeling that I've done a good job, and today is the day that all of us are recognized.
3: Yeah, so yeah. Feeling recognized and appreciated.
4: Yeah, no question. And then just in, you know, with so many broken households.
3: Sure.
4: You have so many fathers that are raising their children the best they can, not being in a household. And so you can really, you know, your self-esteem can be affected at times when you question whether or not you're doing a good job because you're not around. You don't see as much as you would if you were in the home. But on this day, you know, we just want to believe that, you know, all the tears and all of the work counts.
1: I'm glad he didn't just say socks and pencils.
2: Facts.
3: What do dads really want for Father's Day?
5: Oh, boy, that's a good question. A nice quiet day they can do their own private activity, like bike riding or...
1: Get away from the family.
6: Yeah.
1: If possible.
6: Leave me alone.
3: What do dads really want for Father's Day?
7: Me personally, it's not about the gifts. It's more about the appreciation, like just the acknowledgement of being a dad. You know what I mean? I don't need all that ties, socks, t-shirts, whatever.
1: Oh, see? There you mm-hmm. go.
7: I just like spending time with you and just let me know I'm doing a good job.
3: And that's not too much to ask for.
7: No.
3: A little bit of recognition and appreciation.
7: Yes.
3: How do you feel about Father's Day as a holiday in general?
7: Not necessary. But, you know, like Mother's Day, everybody goes out for mothers. But Father's Day is like, okay, we see you, but okay.
1: It's interesting he's saying that because I feel more pressure to come through on Mother's Day because my perception is that my mom would be more disappointed than my dad if I didn't think about her. But I wonder if our dads really do want the recognition. Of course they want the love from us.
2: Yeah.
1: And so it is just important that we go all out. And maybe our dads don't vocalize their emotion as much, right?
2: I agree with that. And I think from what I was in conversation with men and also reading, I think women operate in the sense of like they want to feel loved, where a man operates in the sense of wanting to feel respected. And I think appreciating a man lets him feel respected. You know, that goes together. Does that make sense?
1: Yeah.
2: So maybe we just think, oh, because, you know, moms are more like, what are you going to get me? Or not so much that. But the commercials also feed this thing of like, get your mom jewelry, get your mom this.
1: Right.
2: Where there aren't many commercials for Father's Day. And that bothers me because dads are a huge, important role in a child's life in the household.
1: Yeah, totally. I agree.
8: I hear you.
7: For the kids, just hug your dad and tell him you love him. Them moments are so in between sometimes. Not a lot of dads get that. And I feel like we just need that. As fathers sometimes.
3: Happy Father's Day, man.
7: Happy Father's Day to
3: you.
7: Thank you.
1: It's a beautiful day on the way, and we just thank you so much for turning on the TJ Show today.
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0: 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It's Father's Day on Sunday. And Kenny hit the streets to talk about our dads.
1: What's something you got from your dad?
2: Ooh, something from my dad. Everything that glitters ain't always gold.
0: That's good.
2: And I took that with me, and a lot of life lessons, and things that look like they're good or that they sound good, sometimes not always what they mean.
1: Do you have an example of how that lesson played out in your life?
2: I was applying for a vehicle, and the price was right at the time for me. And so I went ahead and applied for it, and they asked for, you know, an upfront payment, and that's what I did. And come to find out, it was too good to be true.
0: Oh, boy. Yep, there you go. Mm-hmm. The price is too good. Huh. My friend Phil got conned recently with a Facebook Marketplace. He was like, man, it was the best deal ever. He shows up. It was a con. Too good to be true.
3: Yeah.
2: And so that thing that my dad told me back then, when everything ate, that glitters is not gold, that hit me. That was a major lesson for me.
1: When you said everything that glitters isn't gold, I thought you were going to say something about maybe relationships.
2: No. He told me to pick my friends and my woman like I pick my fruit at the grocery store.
1: Try before you buy?
2: Yes, sir.
0: Hey. Oh, these guys are having a nice laugh out there. Okay.
1: Nice to talk to you. Happy Father's Day. Thank
2: All
1: you for
2: right.
1: your time.
2: Thank you, man. No
1: Take
2: problem.
1: Care.
0: All right, so there you go.
1: Is there anything you got from your father?
4: Maybe, like, physical appearance.
1: Okay, yeah, that counts.
4: I guess that genetics count for something.
1: Are you happy with the genetics that were passed down?
4: Yeah, I think so. What do you think?
1: I think you're an attractive person, for sure. Your dad must be a handsome man.
4: Yes.
1: All right, well, it's nice talking
4: All
1: to
4: right,
1: you.
4: All right, thanks
1: Thank you so much.
4: Much
1: for your time.
4: Have a good day.
0: Well, she did ask, Kenny, what you thought.
5: What was I supposed to say?
0: You know, remember that time he was on the radio talking about a woman that he interviewed, and he said this.
5: She was very attractive, by the way.
0: Very commenting.
4: Yep. Oh, God.
0: You know?
5: What was I supposed to do?
0: She did ask.
5: She asked me the question. She was an attractive person. I told her.
0: What are you supposed to say?
3: He said the genetics landed well, and that's all you say.
6: Although I will say that the one from that clip that you played, she was more attractive than the one I met the other day.
0: Whoa. Can you clarify what you're saying?
6: Well, that girl who I said was more attractive, by the way, was more attractive than the girl I met on the street the other day.
0: J-Bo, can you please write that down in our logbook?
6: Allison is most attractive.
0: See, you got to put the shovel down.
3: Oh, man.
0: You know, you say this stuff, and it's not going to help you.
3: You bury the hole, and then you cover yourself up with
0: yes,
3: dirt.
0: Yes, Kenny, just learn. Wasn't she upset when you said...
5: She was very attractive, by the way.
6: She was more upset that you just kept on pressing that button
3: No,
6: over
3: I'm sure
6: there.
3: She's more upset that you keep saying it yourself.
0: But you just said that that girl was more attractive than
3: the previous
0: stop.
3: Girl.
0: Yeah, don't talk
6: I thought
0: talk
6: you wanted
0: anymore.
6: To know.
3: No.
0: Nobody even asked. It's like you're just making it harder for yourself. Anyway, more audio with Kenny out on the street talking about Father's Day. 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

0: grab some coffee and keep it on Z96. This is the TJ Show. Kenny's been, he was out on the street asking people about their dads as we're approaching Father's Day this Sunday, and you talk to this person.
1: Is there anything you got from your father?
2: I got this necklace, this gold necklace, when I was born, and I've had it. I've worn it every single day since. It has an animal's tooth on the inside of it.
0: Whoa, that's cool.
3: That's cool.
1: Oh, wow, what kind of animal?
2: I have a boar. My brother has a tiger's tooth in it.
0: Huh, what would you rather have, the boar or the tiger?
3: I don't know. They're both pretty dope.
1: Well, that's awesome. I'm glad you have that, and you wear that to this very day.
2: Every single day, yes. It's with me for life. Mm.
1: Is there anything that you got from your father?
4: Actually, what I have from my dad, he was in World War II on Normandy Beach.
1: Wow.
4: And he survived. He was left for dead there. We have his army jacket.
1: Wow.
4: And a lot of memorabilia that he had from that, but a lot of personal memories and love, for sure.
0: That's cool.
3: That's super cool.
0: I think of when I was about, 7 years old, I found a pocket knife from Switzerland in my dad's desk, and I asked him if I could have it, and he said, sure. And that was my first pocket
3: knife. That's awesome.
0: Yeah, and I still use it today.
3: Love that.
1: Were there any sayings that he said that you find yourself still using to this day? I know my dad has a ton of them.
4: Well, something he would say to me is, I love you, doll. He always would say that, so one day I'm going to get a tattoo of that on me, where he always would say that to us.
1: I love you, doll, and you'll have that memory forever on your
4: forever.
1: Skin.
4: Yep.
0: That's really sweet. This feels good, Kenny.
5: Yeah.
0: Good job.
1: What's something you got from your father?
6: I don't know. My dad, all he does is, like, smoke weed and chill. So I guess I learned that from him.
0: All right. Well, listen, everyone has their different relationships. And, you know, if that was your situation, obviously we don't have to stay that way. We can choose to change the trajectory
3: that we're on.
0: If we want. So however you're celebrating this weekend, whether you are celebrating, whether you're not celebrating, or maybe you recently lost your dad. We hope you have an amazing weekend with the people that you love. By the way, if you're only catching a very small portion of our show, sometimes maybe, or maybe you're driving to work and it's a very short drive, or you're driving home from work, whatever it may be, you can catch a whole lot more of what we do by simply typing in the TJ Show wherever you listen to podcasts. 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
1: This is the TJ Show. J-Bo, I'm a big fan of our producer, Heather. How do you feel about her?
2: Me too. I love her to bits.
3: Guys, stop.
1: And she mentions these little bits of information about her life and passing.
2: Yeah.
1: And I sometimes get this feeling like, oh, it probably shouldn't be that way, like in her relationship. But how do you tell someone you work with, like, oh, maybe you could do things a little bit differently in your relationship? It's touchy ground,
2: that
1: right?
2: That person has to be open to receiving that. Yeah.
3: I mean, I'm right here. You guys see?
1: I
3: mean,
1: I'm just talking to J-Bo.
3: Oh, okay, sorry.
1: Yeah. It's tough.
2: It is tough, yeah.
1: And the latest incident happened last week where she said that she's been keeping stories from her husband that she's, let's just call it what it is. She lied by not sharing very important information.
2: I like how you say she's keeping stories. I say she's keeping secrets. That's what they are.
1: Yes, exactly. And I guess something in this discussion, because it did come up, and we sort of were like, really?
2: Yeah.
1: You sure you want to be in a relationship where you're keeping secrets?
2: Yeah.
1: From your person that you're supposed to trust the most? And I guess something in you felt like, yeah, maybe it is time to admit what you haven't been talking to your husband about for years now.
3: Yeah. Well, I just feel like sometimes, like, why, if everything's okay and the secret or story comes out, turns out to be okay, why bother Lewis with the information? You know what I mean? I don't want to upset him everything's okay.
1: So why did you sit down with two microphones and decide to tell your husband, Lewis, on tape what you've been keeping from him for years?
3: Because I do feel like after, you know, being in a relationship for 10 years, we really shouldn't have secrets. We should tell each other everything for the most part. You know what I mean?
1: Yeah. Had we had somewhat of a strange reaction to you sharing this, do you think you would have ever brought it up with him?
3: Probably not, no.
1: Yeah.
3: No.
1: Well, no. Here it is. Do you want to hear it?
3: Oh, yes.
4: Hi.
5: There are a couple things that I haven't been honest with you.
4: I see.
5: Years ago, we were living with your parents and stuff, when I said, oh, I have to go into the city for a work thing, so I'm going to stay at Dawn's. Our friend Dawn has a apartment near the city, and it's just easier to stay at her place when I go into the city for things. But it turns out I didn't really have a work thing, but I just wanted to stay there because, you know, I wanted just some, you know, time away from, like, you know, living with your parents, and, like, you know, the house gets kind of loud and I just needed a little bit of alone time. So I worked from Dawn's house and I went to the city a little bit by myself.
4: So you lied to me.
1: You would tell him you have all this work to do in town,
3: yeah,
1: and really you're just going to hang out with your friends.
3: Yeah, or just to be by myself. Like, sometimes she wouldn't even be there, and I would just go stay at her apartment.
2: Oh, my God.
3: Yeah.
5: I guess.
4: Yeah.
5: But I just wanted to let you know, so now it's out in the open.
1: How many years ago was this?
3: Not that long ago. Maybe, like, last year.
1: Oh.
3: Yeah, not
1: that
3: long
4: ago. What am I supposed to do with this information now?
5: I don't know. Just have it. I didn't want to keep these secrets from you anymore.
4: Sure.
5: I think you should know.
4: Right. Uh-huh. Uh-huh.
5: I love you.
4: I love you, too.
3: Aww.
4: Yeah.
1: Do you feel better?
3: I mean, I guess I feel a little better. I don't know if Lewis does.
4: Sure, right. Uh-huh. Uh-huh.
1: Do you like the idea of having these types of discussions? Because you never really talked about anything serious with your husband until, like, recently.
3: Yeah, no, we haven't really had, like, deep conversations. I mean, stuff like this just doesn't come up unless you bring it up, I guess.
2: Right, yeah.
3: And you have to bring it up. And I actually do feel better talking about these things, because I think we should be.
4: Sure, right. Uh-huh.
1: Well, I think you're doing a fine job, Heather.
3: Thank you.
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1: This is the TJ Show. J-Bo, you ever find yourself in Reddit looking at all the different conversations going on there?
2: Every once in a while, yeah. It's fun.
1: This is an interesting one that came up. 8 things that we hated as kids that we now love as adults. And everyone's commenting on that. I mean, do people just spend time commenting on this all day long?
2: Yeah.
1: They all want to share their thoughts.
2: Let's call it a forum. It's a community group online, you know?
1: Yeah, and as much as I can't stand that, there's so much time wasted there. Then I was thinking, well, that's a good question. Mm-hmm. What is it? For me, I mean, definitely coffee. I couldn't stand the smell of it. I didn't like it when I was a kid. I would smell the teacher's breath. You know, I remember the guy who had the worst coffee breath, and I was like, oh, I would never drink that. And now I'm like the biggest coffee fan, and I wonder, am I that person now with coffee breath?
2: I don't know about you, bro. Being Puerto Rican, coffee was like a staple in my household, and my abuelita, she would give me coffee as young as 2 years old. So it was like in my blood. So coffee was definitely something I loved. I can't believe you didn't like it.
1: Now I know. I was wrong as a little kid. Mm-hmm. You had it figured out, J-Bo.
2: Yeah.
1: What's the thing that comes to mind with you?
2: Yo, I love being home. I hated being home when I was growing up. My grandmother used to always tell me I was la pata suelta, which means that you had a loose leg. You're always out in the streets. Growing up, I would be out in the streets with my friends, riding around, listening to music. Now I love being home. My friends call me, let's go out. I'm like, for what? Every time you leave the house, you got to pay for something. It's expensive. You got to deal with people's attitudes. People can't drive. You know, you think everybody can't drive but yourself. So I'm like, I'd rather stay home. I love being home.
1: Yeah, why do you want to run out? You
2: exactly.
1: Got this great place.
2: To spend more money, no. Put the AC on. If I'm thirsty, drink some water. You got juice in the fridge.
1: What about you, Kenny?
3: You know, I was thinking about this, going to a home improvement store like a Lowe's or a Home Depot.
1: So boring as a kid.
3: I used to hate it as a kid, but now I'm fascinated by that place.
1: Yes. Mm-hmm.
3: I don't know what it is about it.
2: Well, and the smell of it, too, like the wood.
1: It's so fresh and woody.
2: Yeah.
1: And there's, you know what I like about it now? Because I agree with you. I used to hate, my dad's a contractor. I would hate when he dragged me along there. Now there's so much potential. You walk in, you go, what can you do? What can you build?
2: You can see things. Yeah,
1: yes.
2: It's like vision, having vision to see things, yeah.
3: When my dad would say, all right, son, get in the car. We're going to Home Depot. I would be kicking and screaming into that car. But now, hey, old man, I'll go to Home Depot with you. Let's go look at some 2x4s.
1: My kids actually ask me to go to Lowe's now.
3: Okay.
1: Because, and I don't remember this as a kid, but now they have, like, especially around the holidays, these big elaborate setups with Christmas trees.
3: Oh,
1: and
3: yeah.
1: So it becomes now a destination. They want to go there.
3: Take pictures.
1: Yeah, yes, producer Heather. What did you hate as a kid? Now you love it as an adult.
4: Yeah, for me, it's beer, for sure.
5: Oh, yeah?
1: Why did you have beer as a kid?
4: Well, my dad, when I was little, I'd be like, oh, can I have a sip of your beer? And of course, he'd oblige, and I'd be like, oh, it's so gross, but that's definitely changed. I love beer now.
1: Your dad would be proud. This is the TJ Show. 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
23: You.

0: I would say this. I do believe in taking care of your skin and hydrating, moisturizing, cleansing, all that stuff. I also know when I was a teenager, that was the least of my worries because, first of all, you're still growing hormonally. You're going to have acne. You're going to have those things. So if you are spending this much money as a teen on facial stuff, like, just allow yourself to grow up. You don't just cleanse in the shower, moisturize when you get out. That's it. Keep it simple. Don't add all these extra things because it will affect your skin. It will affect how your skin develops over time.
1: Yeah, it's really sad. Kenny, what else do you have?
2: I think we may have identified the luckiest man in the world, and he lives in Alberta, Canada. Won the lottery for the fourth time. Four big lottery jackpots totaling $2.5 million in less than 9 months.
1: How does that happen?
2: It's incredible to think because apparently for just one of these lotto drawings, the chances are 1 in 33,294,800.
0: They may want to redo the math because yeah. Those chances are wrong.
1: Well, it's making me want to play. I'm like, wait a minute, what? Four times? That's bizarre.
2: Absolutely. This guy says, I know the odds are astronomical. I don't think it'll happen again, but I'll still keep buying tickets.
1: Well, he's got the money to play.
2: Sirkin says he's been participating in the lottery since it launched in Canada in 1982. He enjoys the simple pleasure of playing. He said, you check your ticket, and if you win, you're happy. If you don't, you can always try again. He said, I'm a cancer survivor, and I'm retired, so I'm just grateful for all of it.
0: Well, I'm happy for him.
2: Congratulations, David.
1: Yeah, I guess, yeah, it's so weird the way these odds work. Like, since 1982, and he didn't win a lot. But now on the back end of his lottery career, pretty good stats.
0: Yeah.
1: But I guess if you put it together over all those years.
2: Yeah, I mean, it's all just random chance. Hypothetically, if we flipped a coin 20 times, it could land on heads all 20 times. It could happen.
1: Mm. All right.
2: You gotta be in it to win it, right?
1: Kenny, thank you for keeping us somewhat informed.
2: That's what's happening.
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0: 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This is the TJ Show, and look at that, another week of radio. 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Why does that matter? First of all, for the record, I love that you're here at the radio first. 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J-Bo, we'll start with you. 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
1: This is from Wednesday Shows. TJ's daughter had a scary run-in with a conch on the beach.
0: Well, this is a very frightening looking animal. It's big shell, like Little Mermaid style, and it's like a super-sized clam inside of the shell. There were hundreds of these conch shells, and I couldn't believe, I've never seen anything like it. It was so bizarre, but my kids picked it up, and by the time I got to the beach, everyone was convinced they had to go to the emergency room. Guess who's to blame on that one? You'll hear it in Wednesday's podcast episode. Kenny, what about you?
2: I thought it was pretty cool. Yesterday, I got to introduce you to an old high school friend of mine, Kate. She called in to talk about our 20th high school reunion.
0: Oh, yeah. Well, it was an example of Kenny sort of celebrating someone else's failure. We had to iron it out. We did talk to Kate.
2: Yes.
0: And she was great, by the way.
2: She's a lovely gal.
0: Sounds like you had some cool friends in high school, and we confirmed something about Kenny in high school, which I was very pleased with.
2: Thank you. So was I.
1: Kenny was a little nervous, but she confirmed.
0: Yeah, glad to hear that. Search for the TJ Show wherever you listen to podcasts. Heather, where would you push someone to?
1: I think this is also Wednesday. We got a little look inside what it's like to be the son of a nervous mother. We looked at TJ's DMs from his mom, and they were shocking.
0: It's been consistent, and for years.
1: Right.
0: You'd think, and this is why I had to stop opening my DMs for my mom, you would think the world is ending just from opening these DMs. You can find that on Wednesday's show?
1: Wednesday's show.
0: Okay, very good. And then I would push you to Monday's show. I almost got fined for trying to share food. This is a bizarre thing that some restaurants do. I had to do an impromptu interview in the moment, and it was very disturbing. People will try to squeeze you for every dollar you possibly can give them. And this was a great example of it. Nothing like $38 chicken parm quickly turning into $48 chicken parm. Find that on Monday's show. You search for the TJ Show wherever you listen to podcasts. Also, a challenge for you over the weekend. Take our phone number, leave us a message, let us know something great that happened over your weekend or something you want to share with the show. 877-RADIO-TJ, that is our phone number. It's your passport to get on the radio. You either catch us in the studio, like you hear people do all the time on the show, you'll hear it in the podcast, or you get our voicemail. Leave a message. At this point, you'll definitely get our voicemail. 877-RADIO-TJ, we hope to hear from you soon. And also, happy Father's Day if you're celebrating. So grateful that you're here.
1: Happy Father's Day, TJ.
0: Oh, thank you very much. Thank you for turning on the TJ.
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1: Performing live has inevitably influenced the way that I write and produce music at this point. 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I think it's all about kind of crafting the dynamics of a show in order to make it as satisfying and memorable, you know, for the people who are generous enough to spend their energy and time and money coming to see us play. So I definitely think, having been in all different sized rooms at this point, I take them all into consideration when the song is done being written and then we get into the production.

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10: A better life with Dr. Sanjay Gupta.
11: More and more people are using magnesium supplements to help them sleep. But are they safe? And do they really work? Well, first, let's talk about actual magnesium. That's an essential mineral that is needed for more than 300 different processes in the body, according to one dietitian. And most people get enough of it simply from the foods they eat. Now, if you're not getting enough, there are a few different types of supplements you can try. But as always, you should talk to your doctor before starting any new medication or supplement, whether it's prescription or over the counter. Now, when it comes to the science, we looked into this, and I gotta say, there's not a lot of strong evidence that magnesium supplements will actually help you sleep. They might help you manage pain, they might help you lower your stress levels, or work to get your muscles to relax. And maybe it's those things then that help you get some better sleep. I'm Dr. Sanjay Gupta, helping you live a better life.
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11: A better life with Dr. Sanjay Gupta.
12: Heart disease is still the leading cause of death here in the United States and around the world. But what if there was something you could do earlier in life to reduce the odds of becoming a statistic? Well, here in the United States, tens of millions of adults already take a statin to lower their cholesterol. But new guidance put out by the American College of Cardiology and the American Heart Association now emphasize that treating high cholesterol sooner could significantly reduce a person's lifetime risk of heart attack or stroke. How early are we talking? In your 30s, believe it or not. Of course, you need to talk to your doctor about whether statins are right for you, but you should know that the evidence is really starting to stack up that shows the earlier you get a jump on reducing lifelong exposure to plaque-causing lipids and lipoproteins, the better the odds are going to be for you. Make sure you get your cholesterol checked. That's the first step. I'm Dr. Sanjay Gupta, helping you live a better life.
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12: A better life with Dr. Sanjay Gupta.
13: Heart disease is still the leading cause of death here in the United States and around the world. But what if there was something you could do earlier in life to reduce the odds of becoming a statistic? Well, here in the United States, tens of millions of adults already take a statin to lower their cholesterol. But new guidance put out by the American College of Cardiology and the American Heart Association now emphasize that treating high cholesterol sooner could significantly reduce a person's lifetime risk of heart attack or stroke. How early are we talking? In your 30s, believe it or not. Of course, you need to talk to your doctor about whether statins are right for you, but you should know that the evidence is really starting to stack up that shows the earlier you get a jump on reducing lifelong exposure to plaque-causing lipids and lipoproteins, the better the odds are going to be for you. Make sure you get your cholesterol checked. That's the first step. I'm Dr. Sanjay Gupta, helping you live a better life.

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Happy Father's Day from Z96.

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12: A better life with Dr. Sanjay Gupta.
13: If you're caring for an aging parent, you may feel quite often that you're alone in what you're doing. But you're not, not by a long shot. According to a new report by the Pew Research Center, 10% of U.S. adults are caring for a parent over age 65. Millions more are caring for a spouse or partner 65 or older. Beyond the sheer numbers, this report, perhaps unsurprisingly, found a major difference in caregiver well-being between men and women. One psychologist we spoke to suggested thinking 5 years in the future and imagining where you are right now. Will you be glad you took something on? or regretful that you didn't. You also need to cut yourself some slack, he said, especially women. Don't try to shoulder all of the burden by yourself. You might need to ask for help before you burn out. You'll be so glad you did. I'm Dr. Sanjay Gupta, helping you live a better life.
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1: I think what's so exciting about touring music is the way that the songs evolve from the studio version to the live, the live versions. And playing my new music with the band always influences the sound. I think I'm so lucky to work with such a talented group of people in our band and crew who all have their own, you know, set of expertise and instincts as individual artists, and to see that come together is a thrill. We have so much fun in rehearsals trying all different versions of songs, and then right now as we gear up to take this album live, we've already been making lots of tweaks, which is a lot of fun. And I think, you know, I very much have the fans in mind when we're in rehearsals. I'm like, what will they feel extra hard? So it's all about crafting that experience.

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0: 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Hey, it's Hayden. One last keyword, your chance to see Doja Cat. 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So this time of year, definitely my whole day revolves around staying cool. You go outside and you're like, oh my gosh, is this what it feels like on whatever? Name a hot planet. 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
7: A better life with Dr. Sanjay Gupta.
8: Did you know that almost half the vegetables and more than 3/4 of the fruit that we eat in this country come from just one state, California? Yeah, it's true. And according to a new report by the Environmental Working Group, a health advocacy organization, a lot of this produce is tainted with PFAS, which are sometimes referred to as forever chemicals. Why? Well, the EPA says pesticides keep America's food supply safe, abundant, and affordable. And of course, these chemicals are used in every state, not just California. Now, if you are worried, though, about how much you're consuming, the best thing to do is to buy organic produce, if and when you can. Organic or not, you should rinse all fruits and vegetables under running water. Don't use any soap. And as one epidemiologist told us, use a brush on sturdier items like carrots, potatoes, and cucumbers. I'm Dr. Sanjay Gupta, helping you live a better life.
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1: Hi, it's Gracie Abrams with my new song, Hit the Wall. It's Your Music Plus.
0: Gracie Abrams on how being on the road shapes her creative mind.
1: Being on the road definitely influences creative output, I would say. I think there's just this kind of different frequency that your nervous system is operating, you know, on, and it can be really helpful and kind of fuel sometimes, in my experience, like a delirious kind of edge to songwriting, which I've appreciated very much in the past. And it also can be a bit dysregulating, which sometimes means that I don't write music for a couple weeks at a time, and that can feel nerve-wracking in its own way. But I think I try again to just be really present with touring.

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10: A better life with Dr. Sanjay Gupta.
11: You ever wake up in the middle of the night or maybe first thing in the morning and notice drool on your pillow? Unless you're sleeping next to someone who hasn't already seen all your good, bad, and ugly, it's probably not that big a deal and not anything to worry about unless it's something that just started happening recently. When people drool at night, it's often because of a stuffy nose, acid reflux, or being a mouth breather. People who sleep on their stomach or side are more likely to drool than someone who sleeps on their back. But in some cases, drooling at night can be a warning sign of something more serious, like dental issues, sleep apnea, or even early symptoms of Parkinson's disease. If you're at all concerned about this, the best place to start is with an ENT doctor, an ears, nose, and throat doctor. They can recommend a sleep study to possibly get some answers. I'm Dr. Sanjay Gupta, helping you live a better life.
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19: They say the proof is in the pudding, but around here, it's in the steamer pot. 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It's where you want to be to watch all the soccer games with over 60 TVs and four large projector screens. There's not a bad seat in the house. 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